It's the Pop Quiz Weekend Top 25 Countdown from Hollywood to the Heartland. Donnie here, counting down the 25 most requested songs of the week. Just heard Mr. Teddy Swims, Mr. Know-It-All, at number 12. Keeping it rolling with Bieber, who, you know what? The most unproblematic celebrity we have right now, which is a shock to the system. But I love it. Justin Bieber, Speed Demon, number 11.

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Looking back, Dominic Fike, Baby Doll at number 10. You just heard Bruno Mars, I Just Might at number 9. Ella Langley, she is staying alive with Choosing Texas, bouncing in 19 weeks at number 1, tying the Bee Gees hit Staying Alive for the most number 1. Can she beat it all? If she stays number 1, she is going to hold that top prize. But here she is right now. It's Ella Langley, Choosing Texas at number 8.

Taylor Swift, I Knew It, I Knew You at number 7. A world without Dolly doesn't feel possible, real, or right. Dolly gave us someone to look up to while encouraging us to be who we are as individuals. So Taylor Swift, on a

0: so true. But also, like, Taylor is a lot in that way. She just encourages people to be who they are. Even if you're weird, who cares? Go out there. Love them. Even if he's the wrong one, don't love him too long. But still, be yourself. That's where we're at. We're all going to practice this together. At least for the next 2 weeks. Let's just be weird. But be authentically weird. We're done. That's coming up.
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in Love at number 6. And you know what, y'all? It's cupping season. Don't fall for it. You know, they had all summer to play around on you. But no. Now they're like, oh, baby, I'd love to be friends. Don't listen to your heart. 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Listen to your gut. It's going to tell you exactly what you need to know. It's Ariana Grande. Hate That I Made You Love Me at number 5.

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Looking back, Zara Larson, Midnight Sun at number 4. You just heard Bruno Mars, Risk It All at number 3. And you want to risk a Bruno by the day. You want to see him. I'm telling you what, if you have not seen Bruno Mars live, that man, you might be a little short, but he puts on a big show. It's Bruno Mars, Ray, live in concert. 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Do it right now. It's Tame Impala, Dracula at number 2.

Brand new number one right there. That's Olivia Rodrigo and Drop Dead, which a lot of us feel like we are going to. This heat, if we keep it up. Stick with us here. We'll party all night long. Let's get into the Labor Day weekend game.

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0: 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Lawrence Knapp, Donnie Meacham, we like to laugh a lot, don't we, Donnie?
1: Oh, we are always laughing. More on the inside, and just because my 17 personalities are all talking to each other at the same time, and I am cackling. And lucky for you, we do it Monday through Friday, right there in the Papa Shop.

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0: Weekend Mix. It is your weekend, so what do you want to hear, man? You got to let me know. And big thanks to Donnie Meacham. Right before this show started, just a couple minutes ago, Donnie Meacham, he literally dropped the hottest countdown, the Pop Crush Weekend Countdown, every weekend right before the Pop Crush Weekend Mix. You see how we do it in tandem? It's a team effort. It's a family around here. And guess what? You belong to our family. We got more of the Pop Crush Weekend Mix coming up. Get those requests in. We're right back.
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0: or just go out and have a good time, or go treat yourself to something, right? Good vibes tonight and all weekend. Let's do that. If you didn't have plans, change your plans right now. When's the last time you did anything spontaneous, right? You owe it to yourself, even if it's just maybe staying in the car a little bit longer to hear more of the Pop Crush Weekend Mix. I promise I'll do my part. We got more hits coming up. Don't you move.
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0: minute. Shout out to Chelsea, who says she is looking forward to seeing Olivia Dean. And you know what, Chelsea? Me too. And I say that confidently as a man. I was one of the guys humming along to Man I Need when it dropped. Yes, Cindy, I can't wait. That is one of the most anticipated concerts of the year for me. I definitely want to see that show. Still want to see Tame Impala somewhere as well. Just the Dracula. Yeah, that song is just, and he put Jenny on it. You know how it goes. So what's that one show that you want to check out this year? Bruno Mars is still out there touring and doing his thing. It is a hot year for touring, a hot year for A-list artists who are out and about giving us live shows. I'm telling you, man, Taylor's married now. She'll spend the block next year or something. I mark my words. Hey, it's DJ Digital coming back with more of the Pop Crush Weekend Mix.
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0: got a late night, any night, single night, you're just looking for to have a night, whatever your night might look like right now. 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

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It's, again, I said it earlier, one big family. We just keep you entertained, and I got to get to these requests. 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
1: They say the holy water's watered down, and this town's lost its faith. 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

0: 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And we're looking everywhere. 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Or maybe you're just the funniest person everyone knows.
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0: 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And we're looking everywhere. 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Or maybe you're just the funniest person everyone knows.
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0: Peterson.
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1: For many of us, our picture of cancer comes from someone else's experience. Maybe it was a colleague who underwent chemotherapy, a friend who needed surgery, or an older relative who died from the disease. Most of us know someone who's been touched by cancer. Dr. Avishek Kumar works with these patients every day. He's a medical oncologist and hematologist at Regional Cancer Care Associates in New Jersey. Kumar says some people with advanced cancers are now living for years, but what happens after a diagnosis still often depends on how early the disease is found. One growing concern is colorectal cancer among younger adults.
6: We're seeing a dramatic rise in the rate of colon cancer in younger people. So recently the screening guidelines shifted, and the recommendation now is to begin the screening earlier at the age of 45 for all comers, 50, because we're seeing a great increase in the rate of colon cancer in younger individuals under the age of 50, even under the age of 40, sometimes even earlier than 30.
1: The American Cancer Society says colorectal cancer rates among adults ages 20 to 49 have been rising about 3% a year. 3 out of 4 cases diagnosed before age 50 have already spread from where the cancer started, pushing these cases into a stage 4 diagnosis. That doesn't mean every stomach ache is cancer, but it also doesn't mean you should ignore a new and persistent symptom. When people talk about cancer prevention, the advice often sounds familiar. Don't smoke, stay active, and limit alcohol. Looking at diet, eat more whole foods like vegetables, fruits, whole grains, and fewer frozen and packaged foods. These habits matter, but Kumar says a diagnosis isn't proof that someone did something wrong.
6: Cancer prevention isn't about eliminating every single risk. It's just about improving the odds. It's about playing the odds game. You can do everything right and still develop cancer. Unfortunately, it's not a moral failure. It kind of just happens.
1: No set routine of lifestyle can make someone 100% cancer-proof. However, healthier choices do lower the odds. Early screening also provides another layer of protection. Kumar urges people to stay on top of annual physicals and speak up early when something feels different or doesn't go away.
6: Cancer prevention isn't about eliminating every single risk. It's just about improving the odds. It's about playing the odds game. You can do everything right and still develop cancer. Unfortunately, it's not a moral failure. It kind of just happens.
1: Another easy assumption is that your risk of cancer will announce itself through your family tree. Family history can be important, especially when several relatives develop the same cancer or someone is diagnosed at a young age. But most cancers develop without a strong family connection.
6: People oftentimes, they focus on the family history. They say, well, nobody in my family has had a colon cancer, or nobody's had a breast cancer. It's important to know that only a certain small percentage of cancers are really driven by family history. No family history is not a force field. A lot of cancers are not caused by any sort of inherited mutation. So that's why it's important to live a healthy lifestyle and do all the recommended screenings as well.
1: If doctors do find evidence of cancer, many of us still imagine a treatment regimen that destroys our body and immune system. While everyone's case is different, Kumar says that cancer treatments are far more tailored these days.
6: People think, oftentimes, when I start treating people for a cancer, they think of chemotherapy as being some sort of a terrible green Drano-like substance that we infuse into their bodies. It's important

0: lesions in the cancer, and they can work really well, but also allow the patient to preserve quality of life.
1: Immunotherapy, for example, can help the body's own immune system recognize and attack cancer cells, and two people with the same type of cancer may receive very different therapies based on the mutations or other features driving each tumor. That shift is especially important for pancreatic cancer, a disease that's often found late and has historically had fewer effective treatment options.
0: Recently, a few months ago, there's a major new drug for pancreatic cancer that is currently available on compassionate use and also clinical trials. But the hope is that it's going to be a lot more available to the widespread population soon, called daraxonrasib. And it's one of the new major, really promising treatments for pancreatic cancer. One of the few that's come out in really decades, and everyone's really excited about it. It got a standing ovation at the giant oncology conference that we have each year in Chicago called ASCO. And it's really been in the news a lot. So it offers a lot of hope for patients with pancreatic cancer, because pancreatic cancer was really previously considered quote unquote undruggable, meaning that it responded somewhat to conventional chemotherapy, but not as well as we'd liked. But this new drug really offers a lot of promise and hope to a lot of patients and their families.
1: Researchers have reported results from a large phase 3 trial of this drug. Among people whose metastatic pancreatic cancer had already been treated, those who received the new drug lived a median of about 13 months. That compares with about 6.5 months for those receiving standard chemotherapy. Patients taking the pill also reported less pain and fewer side effects. For Kumar, the bigger change isn't only that more drugs exist, it's an overall improvement in quality of life, even in the worst cases.
0: It's a sea change, even from 20 or 30 years ago. It's incredible, all the developments we have, and it's really, really heartening and promising to see people make it to their grandchildren's graduation or see their kids get married because of these new developments. And also have them out of the hospital and functioning and living life while being treated for these cancers.
1: Cancer still is a life-altering diagnosis, but what comes after it isn't as fixed or hopeless as many people think. Earlier screening, more precise treatments, and a growing number of options are changing what patients can expect. To learn more about Dr. Avishek Kumar and all our featured guests, visit viewpointsradio.org. For more behind the scenes, check out Viewpoints Radio on X, Facebook, and Instagram. 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I'm Gary Price.
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1: Walk into a chain like Chili's, Buffalo Wild Wings, or IHOP, and you may be surprised by what's on the menu. In a country well known for its large portions, that stereotype may be starting to fade. Recently, more brands have been cutting portion sizes and focusing on fewer calories and higher protein offerings. There have always been some healthy entrees on menus, but more places across the board are adding to this lineup. One big reason? A desire to stay relevant to customers who are on GLP-1 weight loss drugs. These prescription medicines reduce appetite and help people lose weight, changing how much people eat and what they're craving.
2: We're seeing consumers order a lot smaller portions, or sometimes they'll order, you know, a normal portion, and then they're going and they're purposefully splitting it with a friend. So we're seeing that kind of the right size, right price really popping up.
1: That's Dana Baggett, Executive Director of Restaurant Client Strategy at R.R. Donnelly. The reality is that many restaurants can't rebuild their menus with every trend, but many chains are testing how to better appeal to this growing customer base. Some are adding more protein-rich items, while others are offering more than one portion size. Starbucks, for example, has been pushing protein-enhanced coffee drinks, while Olive Garden recently introduced smaller portions at lower prices.
2: When it comes to this protein forward and really looking at these nutrient dense, we see brands are either reinventing their menu, so they're creating these new menu items that are focused on high protein, or really what's easier to do is to take your current menu options and start calling out the amount of protein that's in those menu items. So we'll see brands like Chipotle has like their high protein bowls with 30 grams of protein in it. They're marketing that 30 grams of protein. And you see it all across the board. The two that actually call out a GLP menu would be Smoothie King and Blaze. I think they're doing a really great job there, focusing on a GLP friendly menu. And then there's some ones that just totally surprise you, like Panda Express. I wouldn't expect a brand like Panda Express to be promoting a protein, but they do a protein and fiber plate.
1: Panda Express may not be the first place that comes to mind when you think of high protein, but that's part of the point. Protein has become less of a niche and more of a selling point. Demand for pizza and fried foods has dropped, and more customers are choosing grilled chicken, salads, and other lighter options. For restaurants, though, chasing those preferences can sometimes be difficult.
3: If you're looking at a beverage operator like Starbucks, and even within the beverage space, you're certainly seeing a lot of innovation from beverages that are bumping up the protein level in everything from coffee to sodas to, you know, whatever you want to talk about, right? So that from the protein point of view, that's a really, really easy thing to do.
1: That's Maeve Webster, president of the food and beverage consulting firm Menu Matters. She says cutting down portion sizes can quickly get complicated.
3: It can be a little bit more challenging for operators operationally back of house, because managing a lot of different portion sizes can be challenging, particularly when you don't have a lot of staff, you have a really high turnover, you're trying to get some consistency. And plus, you know, operators don't necessarily want people ordering a lot of small portion sizes, because then the check averages go down, the profit margins go down, the whole thing. But I do think that operators understand finally, because this is portion size has been a conversation that's been going on for two decades, right? What are we going to do about portion sizes for different reasons over that period of time? But I think finally they understand that there is a fundamental shift in the way people eat for a number of reasons, and they either need to start offering a variety of portion sizes and the option to customize your portion size as much as they are allowing for customization with flavor and sauces and all these other things.
1: Despite the difficulty, more well-known brands are changing, and many people are attributing it back to GLP-1s as the driving force. But Webster says the numbers tell a more complicated story. People on these meds do tend to eat less, eating about 20% fewer calories on average. Industry experts say that if more Americans get on GLP-1s, it could cost the food and beverage industry tens of billions of dollars in sales over the next few years. But so far, overall, dinner sales have only dropped by less than 0.5%. That difference is important. It shows that while GLP-1 users are changing how they eat, they're also part of a much bigger change toward healthier, more mindful eating.
3: Right now in the U.S., the discussion around GLP-1s is a lot larger than the actual population of users of GLP-1s. At the moment, only about 11% of the population is currently using GLP-1s. The abandonment rate after the first year is up around 70%. So there are a lot of things around this. So I think a lot of the trends that are being attributed to GLP-1 are really part of larger macro consumer behavior trends that are mirrored by GLP-1 users, but not actually all driven by GLP-1 users.
1: As pharmaceutical companies begin rolling out GLP-1 pills, which are much more user-friendly than an injectable, experts predict that the number of users will grow even more. This could be the point when the restaurant industry begins to feel a much bigger impact. But Bagot says the intense focus on GLP-1 users has caused many restaurants to overlook the group that's already shaping the future of dining, Gen Z.
2: The one thing people are missing, or the big fact that no one's talking about yet, is that the GLP-1 users are right now a pretty small population of how they're impacting the restaurants. But what's really impacting the restaurants is how the Gen Z population is going to market. And what we're seeing is that, you know, Gen Z has already been moving towards this conscious, intentional order, and the GLP-1s are just accelerating. So they're speeding up this behavior to a broader audience. So the exciting thing is when you look at brands and they're looking like, how do I own that next decade? You're looking at the GLP-1 user, but you're also looking at these younger generation that wants cleaner foods. They want less sugar. They want high protein. And the brands that are going to win big are going to really lean into that.
1: For restaurants, responding to Gen Z goes past adding protein or shrinking a portion. More young adults are drinking less or skipping it entirely. That creates a real business challenge because alcoholic drinks have traditionally been one of the industry's biggest profit drivers. In response, some restaurants are treating non-alcoholic drinks as a real menu category by investing in premium mocktails.
2: I think the brands that are doing such a great job are looking at these consumers that aren't drinking alcohol, and they're looking at them as an opportunity. So they're coming together with these trend-forward beverages, and they're making these, Instagram-worthy drinks that are a mocktail. So you have this order envy that's happening with an elevated glass or, you know, elevated dry ice. And so they're being included instead of being excluded from the conversation when you have a group ordering and some have alcohol and some have these really elevated mocktails. It's just a more inclusive feeling. And I think there are a lot of really great brands that are winning that way too.
1: And there's also a risk in trying to follow too many trends at once. McDonald's recent drop in sales is a prime example. The fast food chain added a flood of new items and promotions, but this ended up making its menu feel like it was stretching in too many directions. It's now putting more attention back on affordable meals and the familiar items it's known for. Webster says chain restaurants have to know which changes actually fit their customers and which ones could pull them too far away from their core.
3: Would it make sense for an ice cream maker to throw protein ice cream on there? I don't know, maybe, but like, is that your brand? Is that why people are coming to you? So I would say, number one, don't get distracted with trends. Always think more about the solutions that you need to offer. What kind of solutions do your guests actually need? That might have nothing to do with the trend that's out there. Feel free to walk away from the trends. If they don't work for you, you don't need them.
1: GLP-1s may be changing the American food scene, but every restaurant is different. 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I'm Marty Peterson.
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0: This is Viewpoints Explained. I'm Ebony McMorris. A college can welcome a new freshman class, raise tuition, and cut faculty jobs all at the same time. This year, that contradiction is showing up on college campuses across the U.S. Earlier this summer, the University of Minnesota approved a budget that eliminated 230 teaching jobs. It also raised the price of undergraduate tuition by almost 4%. In Baltimore, Johns Hopkins University cut more than 100 positions after losing federal research funding. And these budget reductions are also hitting tech-focused universities, too. In Chicago, the Illinois Institute of Technology, known for its engineering, computing, and science programs, recently laid off about 160 faculty and staff members. The school is dealing with research cuts, fewer international students, and a broader enrollment decline, and is trying to trim costs to ensure its long-term financial health. Interestingly, international students made up 40% of its enrollment last year. Zooming out, college enrollment isn't falling everywhere. National enrollment actually grew slightly this past spring, but the gains were uneven. Master's programs shrank, international graduate enrollment fell, and many small private universities saw little to no growth. In the long term, colleges are also dealing with a shrinking pipeline of traditional students. The Federal Reserve reports that the share of high school graduates headed straight to college has dropped from 70 to 62% over the last decade. For those who do choose to get a degree, this could mean fewer majors, more limited class offerings, or having to transfer if their school closes. In a tough economy and fast-changing labor market, more colleges will have to get creative in order to stay relevant. That's Viewpoints Explained for this week. I'm Ebony McMorris.
6: Welcome to Culture Crash, where we examine what's new and old in entertainment. Spider-Man Brand New Day is the fourth installment of the MCU's Spider-Man franchise starring Tom Holland, and it's the best of the bunch, instantly becoming my favorite Spider-Man movie since Sam Raimi's Spider-Man 2, starring Tobey Maguire back in 2004. I enjoyed the first three Holland-starring Spidey films, but I always felt they were held back by their locations. Spider-Man Homecoming was largely set in the suburbs or on a class trip to DC. Spider-Man Far From Home was set in Europe, and Spider-Man No Way Home was set in New York, but it was really shot on a green screen in Atlanta due to COVID restrictions. This means Brand New Day gets to be the first of Holland's films to take place fully on the real streets of New York City, where Spider-Man traditionally roams. And the movie makes glorious use of the city for a grittier, more street-level Spider-Man adventure. For Brand New Day, director Destin Daniel Cretton replaces John Watts and instantly gives the series more humanity and emotional stakes than any of Watts's previous entries. The Peter Parker of Brand New Day is perfectly lonely, defeated, and single-mindedly motivated, just like he is in the comics. The Spider-Man of Brand New Day is fully competent and powerful. No longer the little kid dreaming of riding Iron Man's coattails. And the resulting film is a movie audiences love.

0: setting box office records and proving that while America might have superhero fatigue, the world's most famous web-slinger is an emphatic exception to that trend. Spider-Man Brand New Day is in theaters now. I'm Evan Rook.
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0: 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Or maybe you're just the funniest person everyone knows.
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0: it takes to wake up New Jersey? 94.5 PST is searching for the next voice to join Chris and Joe in mornings. And we're looking everywhere. 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Maybe you're a content creator, influencer, comedian. Or maybe you're just the funniest person everyone knows.
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1: 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My name's Andy. 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
1: Maya, what's the best response to I love you when you're not ready to say it back?
2: Maybe just a hug. Maybe no words, just a hug.
1: Okay, but what if you had to actually say something?
2: Maybe a thank you.
1: Oh my gosh. Or thank you for loving me. I'm not quite there yet. You're great. 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I'm not quite there yet, but you're great. Let's see where this goes.
2: Right. That's a good one.
1: Yeah. Wow. I'm surprised I came up with that actually.
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Ariana Grande and Ricky Alvarez have been seen out in public a lot lately. People are saying he looks highly protective of her. Kind of love that. Okay, this one from Ariana's trending. It's Petal.

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They say that Golden Gate Park is bigger than Central Park, so you might still get lost even if you're using Google Maps. Just forewarned here. We have your chance to go to the Bay Area, see Bruno Mars live on the Romantic Tour. 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
1: They say the holy water's watered down, and this town's lost its faith. Our colors will fade eventually, so if our time is running out, day after day, we'll make the mundane a masterpiece. 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

0: Darren, let's chat about your marriage. 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
1: She loves purses, but she's dialed that back.
2: Okay. Was there a conversation so that happened?
1: Not really. She just kind of acknowledged it herself as she got older.
2: Oh, yeah. We mature with age.
1: Yes.
2: Okay.
1: Just like wine.
2: Okay. Now, is there something that your wife would love you to stop getting or to get rid of?
1: Probably power tools.
2: So you just like collect them or do you actually need them?
1: I use them for work.
2: Oh, okay. Well, that's not so bad.
1: Yeah. I'm constantly getting a new tool here and there. And she's like, oh, what's that one for? Got to explain it. And then I'd have to justify it a little bit.
2: Yeah. Yeah. You'd have to explain it to me slowly. I still wouldn't get it.
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in itself, it'd be fun to go to California, right? Check out the Bay Area. But imagine going there to see one of the most, like, over-the-top performers. Bruno Mars by the Bay.

In San Francisco, the Bay Area, there's the Palace of Fine Arts, and you can kind of feel like you're in ancient Rome. So you should check that out. 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
1: It's Sunday, so you're either doing absolutely nothing all day or you're doing all the household chores. What is the one thing you hate cleaning the most? 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Hit me up in the app and we're going to talk about

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1: We like to dedicate our Sundays to doing a lot of cleaning around the house. 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
3: 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Well, number one, I don't actually clean them. 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
2: But I do have a 16 and 15-year-old that do the dishes. 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
1: This is huge for Cat's Eye. They officially scored their first number one on the Billboard 200 chart with their album Wild. Congratulations. This track from them is trending. It's Animal. Mm-hmm.

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1: We have 10 hits in a row going for you right now. 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
1: 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This is how you win.

What up? My name's Andy. I'm really hoping you're doing the fun errands right now, like looking at home decor, sniffing candles, getting a pumpkin spice latte because they are back. Hey, I'm going to hang out with you today.

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The summer season, just packed full of them usually. So let me ask you this. What is your love language? How can someone win you over? Tell me in the app and we're going to put this out in the universe in 10 minutes.

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0: What's up? My name's Andy, chatting with Olivia. Olivia, what is your love language or what's the quickest way to win you over?
1: Definitely doing a tour around the house.
0: So if a guy like offers to fix something for you, you're just like, all right, we can hang out.
1: Yeah, I love that. Yep.
0: I'm kind of like that too. I like the traditional stuff. Also, I'm not capable around the house. I've been trying to install a shower head for 2 weeks now and it hasn't happened.
1: Oh no. I could send my husband your way.
0: Yay.

0: Doja Cat was kind of shading Ella Langley when she's like, I don't know who that is. She said that in an interview. I'm like, that's very Mariah Carey of you. Tell me in the app, do you think that was like a diss or what?
1: Yeah.

Benson Boone is still touring, still doing multiple backflips during his show. It's actually impressive how he can keep all that energy going. This track from him is trending. It's The Time of My Life.

0: 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And we're looking everywhere. Maybe you're already on the radio. Maybe you've built a podcast. Maybe you're a content creator, influencer, comedian. Or maybe you're just the funniest person everyone knows.
1: Hey, it's Chris, Joe, and The Morning Show. Come hang out with us.
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the thing no one tells you about walking across the Golden Gate Bridge? 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
1: 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We still have plenty of it left. 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

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Somber once said that he saw Taylor Swift perform and thought to himself, that's a goddess. 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This one from him is trending. It's My Body Isn't Ready.

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What up? My name's Andy, so I gotta go. I'm leaving for the day, but you should keep listening. 7 o'clock, Pop Crush Nights with Lauren and Donnie kicks off, and you never know who they're going to

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Usually it's a combination of both. My name is Sweet Lenny with you here today, playing at least 10 hits in a row.

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0: Hey, I'm Sweet Lenny. Good afternoon to you. Asking about things you won't do by yourself. So I got a big trip coming up. I don't think I could do it. I don't think I could take like an overseas flight by myself. Tell us things you won't do. Andrea, how about you?
1: Go eat at a restaurant.
0: Oh, yeah. I'm with you on that. You always feel like they're just looking at you, right? Or feeling bad?
1: Yeah. Yeah.
0: What did this person do? Oh, their date didn't show up. That's the other thing, you know? All right. Well, thanks, Andrea.
1: Thank you.
0: Bye. I just feel like the whole time they'd be staring at me if I was there eating by yourself. That's a really good one. I don't think I could do that either. Name something you won't do by yourself. Let me know now on a app.
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Alcatraz by ferry or go to Fisherman's Wharf. Actually, you can do all those while you're there too, but it's to go see Bruno Mars out in San Francisco. Enter right now for your chance to win.

Ariana Grande's tour wrapped up. She also announced she's going to take a step back from like spotlight, but that doesn't mean you're not going to be able to see her in movies. Ariana Grande is going to star in Father-in-Law coming out in November. It's the trending track from her now. This is Petal.

0: 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And we're looking everywhere. Maybe you're already on the radio. Maybe you've built a podcast. Maybe you're a content creator, influencer, comedian. Or maybe you're just the funniest person everyone knows.
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And you're like, well, maybe we're going out to eat or drive through. How about that? I'm Sweet Lenny playing at least 10 hits in a row.

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1: Yeah, I think it's funner to sit there and eat popcorn and laugh and joke with somebody else at the movies than to go by myself.
0: Well, yeah, I mean, like, I don't mind going to the movies by myself either. 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Tell me. Right now, send in your messages. Name something that you won't do by yourself.
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But this is to go see Bruno Mars. Bruno by the Bay. Happy.

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We are just flying through this Sunday. I wish you could slow down a second. Let's enjoy it a little bit with Monday right around the corner here. Thanks a lot for letting us be part of it, though. My name is Sweet Lenny, playing at least 10 hits in a row.

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0: Hey, I'm Sweet Lenny. My wife has a couple of shows that every time she's not feeling well, she's always like, gotta watch it. Brooklyn Nine-Nine, Parks and Rec. Those are her favorite shows, like when she's not doing so hot. So how about you? What is your comfort show, your comfort movie? What do you got?
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0: Like, is there a show in particular, like Property Brothers or anything Guy Fieri? Or?
1: Oh, no, not Guy. I love No Demo Remo, but I don't think it's on anymore.
0: Yeah. How about those, like, the island ones where they have to, like, look at all these places to buy, like, on an island?
1: Yeah, no.
0: What?
1: It makes me want to be there.
0: I know. That's the best part about it. I want to know from you, what is your go-to comfort TV show, movie, network, maybe? 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
1: 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It's gonna be stuck in your head all day. Yay! Here's that song again. It will make you cray cray.
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Dolly Parton had an impact on so many people's lives, including Ariana Grande, who paid tribute to her before her Eternal Sunshine tour stop in London just a couple of days ago. The trending track from Ariana now, here's Petal.

0: 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Or maybe you're just the funniest person everyone knows.
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Or maybe you just need something a little more comfortable. I mean, that's where the term comfort show, comfort movie comes from. What's that one show, channel, movie that you always watch? You need those comforts. We'll get to it coming up at 10.

0: I'm Sweet Lenny asking you about your favorite comfort show, comfort movie, channel even, like you're not feeling so well. Vic, you're staying in Portlandia.
1: It's a great show. It's about Portland. Yeah. And it's like reoccurring characters and scenarios that are like pretty familiar, I would say. I think everything on there is relatable to the people that watch it.
0: Portlandia, agreed. Such a funny show. What do you think?
2: Oh, I'm going with the Big Bang Theory. Huh. I just put it on. I watch all the seasons nonstop. It's pretty mindless.
0: Agreed. Yeah. So what about you? What is that comfort show, that comfort movie that you got to watch when you're not feeling so hot? You just need that thing, you know. All right. Let me know now using our app.
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4: 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Count down the 25 most requested songs of the week. Y'all blasted right through August. Woo! This is the last weekend of August. It is hot. It is still, even here in LA, it's been like 95, 97. You know what? The earth is not playing. They said, you want hot? You want smoke? We'll give you that because, woo-wee, Labor Day weekend's coming up. What you doing? Going to the lake. It's always weird because a lot of times school starts back. And then it's like, but it's Labor Day weekend. Then why don't, you know what I'm saying? So it's like, start back school, then vacation. You know, it's always a party here. Let's kick it off. It's Somber, Back to Friends at number 25.

Five Guys Weekend Top 25 Countdown. Looking back, Stella Lethley Boston making its debut on the countdown at number 24. You just heard Bella K. I love it, I love it, I love it at number 23. We're going to keep this party rolling. It's Kehlani and Folded, number 22.

They say the holy water's watered down, and this town's lost its faith. Our colors will fade eventually, so if our time is running out, day after day, we'll make the mundane a masterpiece. Oh my, my, oh my, my love, I take one look at you, you're taking me out.

0: Alex, Born Ordinary at number 21 on the Puffers Weekend Top 25 Countdown. Now, look, I know it's still hot up there. Ooh, it's hot. But that almost, like, the winter depression, is that sinking in already? Because in my head, I'm like, oh, man. All the fun days of summer are over. Yeah. Right? Oh, no. So, all right. Let's make a deal with each other. These next couple of weeks, we are going to go all out. Have the time of our lives. Live it up. Who cares, right? We're kind of coming up.
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Time of My Life at the school is school starting back. We want to hook you up. 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My mom was here hanging out with Walmart. 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Envelopes are even that much? A folder? 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

Public Weekend Top 25 Countdown. Looking back, Malcolm Todd, Earrings at number 18. I missed it there. Oh, man. It's a great thing here in L.A. You know, we don't really have a lot of malls, which drives me crazy because I'm a mall queen. I want to be in the mall. I want to be walking around. I want to look at everything that's crazy. I want to touch that lava lamp at Spencer's. Yeah, that's the real throwback there. You just heard of the Rodrigo Stupid Song number 17. Keep it rolling. It's somber. My body isn't ready. And number 16.

0: Gracie Abrams hit the wall at number 15. I know we all know the sad news, Dolly Parton passing. It's weird, though, that there are certain, you know, celebrities and singers that you just remember them passing. For me, if you look back, like Whitney Houston, obviously, with Michael Jackson. Like, there's just major names like that, and then add that now, Dolly Parton. You remember them forever. What's the one you remember? Hit me up on the Pop Crush app. There's more Countdown coming up.
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0: Sabrina Carpenter House Tour number 14. 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
0: It's been so hot lately. 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I need it on my shirt to know that it's there. I need to see those white stains. And then I'm mad because I have to go to the city. Oh, it's a whole thing. Clear or solid. Hit me up on the Bob Crush app. It's Pink Panthers, Zara Larson, Stateside, number 13.

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Keeping it rolling with Bieber, who, you know what, the most unproblematic celebrity we have right now.